Good day. Radio Pilipinas World Service can also be heard on shortwave broadcast through the shortwave facilities of the United States Agency for Global Media, or Voice of America, on the following shortwave frequencies: 15.640 MHz, 17.750 MHz, and 21.720 MHz. I'm your host, Leo Magpayo, and this is Dateline Malacanang. Philippine President Ferdinand R. Marcos Jr. on Thursday led the inauguration of the Ibato Iraan Small Reservoir Irrigation Project, or SRIP, in Aborlan, hailing it as a landmark investment in food security and rural development. The 886.12 million peso facility, Palawan's largest irrigation system and its first reservoir-type project, is designed to provide farmers with a stable year-round water supply. Covering 1,072 hectares across barangays Sagpangan, Iraan, and Isaob, the SRIP is expected to benefit 425 members of the Ibato Iraan Farmers Irrigators Association Incorporated. Speaking at the turnover ceremony in Barangay Sagpangan, the president underscored the project's role in shielding farmers from erratic weather patterns. The reservoir, fed by the Ibato Iraan River, features a 31-meter-high zoned earth-fill dam, concrete-lined canals, access roads, and a 350-meter-long spillway. It has a storage capacity of 3.013 million cubic meters. President Marcos also highlighted government efforts to modernize agriculture through technology, citing artificial intelligence, satellite monitoring,

0: and solar-powered irrigation pumps to maximize production and manage water resources more efficiently.
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0: That was Philippine President Ferdinand R. Marcos Jr.
2: Dateline, Malacañang.
0: Philippine President Ferdinand R. Marcos Jr. on Thursday visited two wounded Philippine Navy servicemen at Camp Ricarte Station Hospital in Puerto Princesa, Palawan. The sailors were injured in a violent confrontation with the China Coast Guard near Ayungin Shoal earlier this week. President Marcos personally conferred the Order of Lapu-Lapu and handed each serviceman 100,000 pesos in financial aid, honoring their courage in defending Philippine sovereignty. The president assured them of the government's full support for the Armed Forces of the Philippines, or AFP. According to the AFP, the clash began when a China Coast Guard vessel approached dangerously close to the BRP Sierra Madre. Filipino personnel attempted to drive it away, but Chinese forces allegedly struck them with wooden batons, injuring the sailors and damaging their rubber boat. The incident has drawn strong condemnation from Philippine officials. President Marcos summoned Chinese Ambassador Jing Kuan to Malacañang, pressing for a reset in Manila-Beijing relations to avoid further confrontations. The Department of National Defense, or DND, AFP, and Department of Foreign Affairs have likewise denounced the assault, stressing that violence against Filipino troops performing lawful duties is unacceptable.
2: Dateline, Malacañang.
0: Also on Thursday, Philippine President Ferdinand R. Marcos Jr. led the distribution of rice assistance to 16,000 beneficiaries in Puerto Princesa City, highlighting the government's revamped Local Government Support Fund, or LGSF, as a faster, more community-centered delivery system. The rollout, held at the Edward Hagedorn Coliseum, was part of the administration's Bawat Bayan Makikinabang initiative during President Marcos's day-long visit to Palawan. He was joined by Puerto Princesa Mayor Lucilo Bayron, Palawan 2nd District Representative Jose Chavez Alvarez, and 3rd District Representative Gil Acosta Jr. President Marcos said the LGSF has been overhauled to cut red tape and empower local governments to identify beneficiaries and deliver aid directly. Under the program, qualified recipients, including solo parents, senior citizens, and low-income earners, receive 10 kilograms of rice every 2 months. The president stressed that the initiative also supports local farmers as rice distributed is purchased directly from them. As of Wednesday, 1,276 local government units or LGUs nationwide had already accessed financial assistance through the fund. Beyond food aid, the LGSF finances priority local projects. In Palawan, completed works include farm-to-market road rehabilitation in Barangay Tagabinit, road concreting in Barangay Marufinas, and solar electrification in Barangay New Pangangan. President Marcos underscored food security as a central priority of his administration, expressing hope that government efforts will one day eliminate hunger.
1: Alam niyo po, nung una akong umupo, ay na-interview po ako at doon po sa interview na yon, tinanong sa akin, nung reporter, kanya, ano ba talagang hangarin mo bilang Pangulo? 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
0: That was Philippine President Ferdinand R. Marcos Jr.
2: Dateline, Malacañang.
0: Philippine President Ferdinand R. Marcos Jr. on Thursday conducted an aerial inspection of the Malampaya Phase 4 project as part of the administration's push to secure the country's energy future by boosting domestic natural gas output and cutting dependence on imported fuel. The Presidential Communications Office, or PCO, said President Marcos personally assessed operations at the Malampaya gas field, which supplies natural gas to Luzon power plants. The facility is the country's only commercially producing gas field, previously projected to run dry by 2027 without new exploration. The President has ordered the Department of Energy, or DOE, to expand gas exploration nationwide, incentivize investments, review service contracts, and consolidate indigenous gas purchases. Since July 2022, the government has awarded 14 petroleum service contracts covering areas in Cagayan, Pangasinan, Zambales, Palawan, Cebu, Leyte, and the Sulu Sea. Data show imported energy sources made up 52% of the country's supply in 2025, while indigenous sources contributed 48%. Of total natural gas, 55% came from imported liquefied natural gas, or LNG, with Malampaya providing 45%. Phase 4 involves three new wells, the Malampaya East 1 or MAE 1, Camago 3, and Bagong Pag-asa 1. MAE 1 and Camago 3 were drilled and tested earlier this year, yielding an estimated 222 billion cubic feet of reserves. A pipeline linking them to the subsea system was completed in June. The DOE targets delivery of new supply from MAE 1 and Camago 3 by the fourth quarter of 2026 while drilling preparations continue for Bagong Pag-asa 1. The reserves are equivalent to 31.46 billion kilowatts of electricity, enough to power 13.11 million households for 1 year, extending Malampaya's productive life to 2034.
2: Dateline, Malacañang.
0: United States President Donald Trump on Thursday assured President Ferdinand R. Marcos Jr. that he will raise the Philippines' concerns over the latest South China Sea developments in his upcoming meeting with Chinese President Xi Jinping. The commitment came during a phone call between the two leaders, Presidential Communications Office Acting Secretary Dave Gomez confirmed. Gomez said, the conversation covered global, economic, and security issues, with Trump pledging to take up Manila's concerns directly with Beijing. The call followed President Marcos's meeting with U.S. Secretary of State Marco Rubio at Malacañang Palace, where discussions centered on strengthening Philippine-U.S. ties and addressing escalating tensions in the South China Sea. Earlier this week, President Marcos summoned Chinese Ambassador Jing Quan to Malacañang after a violent confrontation at Ayungin Shoal, where a China Coast Guard member struck a Philippine Navy sailor with a wooden baton, causing serious injury. Palace Press Officer Claire Castro said the president conveyed to Jing his intent to reset relations with China, stressing the need to end violent encounters in disputed waters.
2: Dateline, Malacañang.
0: In a related story, Philippine President Ferdinand R. Marcos Jr. is seeking a reset in the Philippines' ties with China, telling Chinese Ambassador Jing Quan he wants confrontations in the West Philippine Sea to stop and for both nations to pursue better engagement. Palace Press Officer Claire Castro on Thursday revealed details of the president's 80-minute meeting with the envoy in Malacañang, held a day after the reported assault by China Coast Guard personnel on Philippine Navy servicemen near Ayungin Shoal. Castro said President Marcos emphasized that incidents of violence must not be repeated and urged a reset in relations toward constructive dialogue. The president summoned Jing following the confrontation that left at least two Filipino sailors injured after being struck with wooden batons.
3: Tumagal ang meeting ng 1 oras at 20 minutos. Yes, at nag-usap sila at ang nais na mangyari dito ng Pangulo ay hindi na maulit ang mga pangyayari at ma-reset sana ang relasyon ng China at ng Pilipinas sa mas magandang pakikipag-ugnayan.
0: The incident came on the heels of an artificial intelligence or AI-generated video released by Chinese state media, portraying Filipinos as monkeys, a depiction strongly condemned by Philippine officials. Ayungin Shoal, where the BRP Sierra Madre serves as Manila's military outpost, has been a flashpoint in repeated clashes between the Philippines and China. The latest confrontation has prompted fresh diplomatic protests and condemnation from the Department of National Defense, the Armed Forces of the Philippines, and the Department of Foreign Affairs, all denouncing violence against Filipino personnel performing lawful duties.
2: Dateline, Malacañang.
0: Meanwhile, Defense Secretary Gilberto Chodoro Jr. on Thursday dismissed China's claim that its July 20 actions against Filipino naval personnel at Ayungin Shoal were prompted by alleged construction aboard the BRP Sierra Madre. Chodoro said Chinese maritime forces had no business being in the area, stressing that Beijing's narrative was fabricated. Chinese state media earlier alleged that Filipino troops were conducting construction activities in violation of a provisional agreement. Chodoro rejected the claim, saying the confrontation was manufactured. The clash left two Filipino sailors injured after being struck by Chinese Coast Guard personnel with wooden batons. Chodoro said the incident was not an escalation but part of China's broader design to assert control over the Pacific, noting similar aggressive actions against Japan and Taiwan. He emphasized that the Philippines must remain prepared to defend its dignity as an archipelagic nation, with maritime territories far larger than its land mass.
2: Dateline, Malacañang.
0: In the meantime, U.S. Secretary of State Marco Rubio on Thursday called on China's latest water cannon attack in the Scarborough Shoal disturbing after a Chinese Coast Guard vessel blasted the BRP Datu Dumangsil for more than 2 minutes while it was delivering fuel subsidies to Filipino fishermen. Speaking to reporters after engagements at the Association of Southeast Asian Nations or ASEAN Foreign Ministers meeting in Pasay City, Rubio said sovereignty claims in the region remain a growing challenge. He reiterated Washington's commitment to its treaty allies, freedom of navigation, and respect for territorial rights in the Indo-Pacific. Rubio emphasized that these principles are central to U.S. engagement in the region, particularly through ASEAN, noting he raised the issue in every forum during the summit. The Philippine Coast Guard, or PCG, reported that BRP Dumangsil and another Bureau of Fisheries and Aquatic Resources, or BFAR, vessel were subjected to dangerous maneuvers by the Chinese Coast Guard. No injuries were recorded, and both vessels continued their mission.
2: Dateline, Malacañang.
0: In other news, Philippine President Ferdinand R. Marcos Jr. is in the final stages of preparing his fifth State of the Nation Address, or SONA, set for delivery at the Batasang Pambansa Complex on July 27th. Palace Press Officer Claire Castro said Thursday, the President has been personally writing and reviewing the speech, which is expected to be completed by Sunday. She declined to reveal specific topics, stressing it would be best to hear the address directly on Monday. Castro confirmed the SONA will highlight the administration's accomplishments and outline priorities moving forward, but she did not comment on whether sensitive issues such as flood control anomalies or impeachment proceedings against Vice President Sara Duterte would be included. She emphasized that the president aims to present a comprehensive report to the nation While Malacañang earlier noted, the SONA will be simple yet dignified without celebrity directors or star-studded performances.
2: Dateline, Malacañang.
0: Meantime, Malacañang on Thursday said there will be no loyalty check within the Armed Forces of the Philippines or AFP, despite reports that active soldiers were among those linked to an alleged plot to kill President Ferdinand R. Marcos Jr. Palace Press Officer Claire Castro stressed the president's confidence in the military remains intact, even as authorities investigate individuals identified in the threat. She said the matter is under the supervision of AFP leadership.
3: Sa ngayon po kasi ay alam ng Pangulo kung sino ang mga kailangan mapagtiwalaan. Hindi po ngayon nagkakaroon ng loyalty check. Nasa security na po yan at nasa pamumuno na po yan ng kasundaluhan.
0: Her statement followed National Bureau of Investigation or NBI Director Melvin Matibag's disclosure that active uniformed personnel were among 20 persons of interest tied to Vice President Sara Duterte's alleged plot against President Marcos. Castro said she had no information on whether the findings had been formally relayed to the president, but confirmed they had reached his security team. She added that while President Marcos's trust in the military stands firm, authorities must identify any individual who may have violated their duties or become involved in threats against the commander-in-chief.
3: Hindi po, wala po na ibigay sa aking impormasyon kung na ito ay naibigay na na impormasyon sa Pangulo. 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
0: That was Palace Press Officer Claire Castro.
2: Dateline, Malacañang.
0: Still on Thursday, Malacañang urged government agencies to investigate alleged threats against President Ferdinand R. Marcos Jr. made by members of the Duterte family, stressing that the security of the chief executive must be taken seriously. Palace Press Officer Claire Castro said, protecting the president is the obligation of concerned agencies, which must also probe the matter thoroughly. Castro confirmed that President Marcos is aware of the threats and underscored that the issue cannot be treated as a joke. She noted that law enforcement and security agencies are in the best position to assess the situation and take necessary action. She added that if stronger protection is required, it should be provided given the gravity of the threats.
3: Hindi na to bago. 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
0: The remarks came after Davao City Mayor Sebastian Baste Duterte declared during a July 19 rally that he only needs one head, referring to President Marcos. Vice President Sara Duterte had earlier made a similar statement in 2024, claiming she had contracted someone to assassinate the president, First Lady Liza Araneta Marcos, and former Speaker Martin Romualdez if she were killed.
2: Dateline, Malacañang.
0: Malacañang on Thursday said, the United States understands the Philippines' position on the International Criminal Court, or ICC, even as the Trump administration pushes to dismantle the tribunal. Palace Press Officer Claire Castro clarified that the ICC was not discussed during President Ferdinand R. Marcos Jr.'s meeting with U.S. Secretary of State Marco Rubio in Malacañang. Instead, Philippine Ambassador to Washington, Jose Manuel Romualdez, relayed to the palace that he had raised the issue with the U.S. State Department. According to Castro, Romualdez explained that the ICC remains a sensitive matter for the Philippines, citing residual obligations and cooperation with Interpol. U.S. officials, she said, acknowledged and understood the Philippine government's stance.
3: Actually, nag-start po ang Pangulo sa pakikipag-usap kay Secretary of State Marco Rubio. 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
0: Philippines withdrew from the Rome Statute in 2019 under then-President Rodrigo Duterte after the ICC launched a preliminary examination into his administration's anti-drug campaign. Despite the withdrawal, the tribunal ruled it retains jurisdiction over alleged crimes committed while the Philippines was still a state party from November 2011 to March 2019. The ICC is investigating alleged crimes against humanity linked to Duterte's anti-drug operations, both during his time as a Davao City mayor and as president. Duterte was arrested through Interpol in March last year pursuant to an international, or rather ICC, warrant and transferred to The Hague where he faces charges. Former PNP chief and now Senator Ronald Bato de la Rosa has also been named in ICC proceedings and remains in hiding. Malacañang has maintained that while the Philippines is no longer an ICC member, it recognizes certain residual obligations under international law and continues to cooperate with Interpol on requests related to ICC cases.
2: Dateline, Malacañang.
0: Malacañang on Thursday announced that 22.79 billion pesos in government savings will be redirected to support the administration's Unified Package for Livelihood, Industry, Food and Transport, or UPLIFT program. Palace Press Officer Claire Coster said the Department of Budget and Management, or DBM, identified the savings under National Budget Circulars 602 and 603, directing agencies to declare available funds for priority programs. She emphasized that UPLIFT interventions will focus on livelihood support, aid for farmers, and assistance to vulnerable sectors, including overseas Filipino workers, or OFWs, affected by the Middle East crisis. Of the total savings, 12.37 billion pesos has already been released to the Department of Social Welfare and Development, or DSWD, for immediate family assistance. The remaining funds will back programs of the Departments of Migrant Workers, Transportation, and Energy. Castro noted there is no indication yet that a supplemental budget is needed, saying current savings are sufficient to finance crisis response and UPLIFT initiatives.
3: According to DBM, naitanong po natin yan, ngayon may savings na 22.79 billion na savings. 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From the 22.79 billion, dyan na po galing yung nirelease sa DSWD na 12.37 billion pesos para sa assistance sa mga pamilya in need. 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
0: Was Palace Press Officer Claire Castro.
2: Dateline, Malacañang.
0: And finally, authorities on Thursday urged the public to conserve water as Angat Dam, which supplies 98% of Metro Manila's potable water, has dropped to a critical level, its lowest since 2010. The dam's normal level is 210 meters, but as of 8 Friday morning, it stood at 150.98 meters, already 5 meters below the 2010 record low. National Water Resources Board, or NWRB Executive Director, Sevilio David Jr. said, the decline is due to reduced rainfall from El Nino. Philippine Atmospheric, Geophysical, and Astronomical Services Administration, or PAGASA, added that rains from tropical cyclone Quiapo will not significantly replenish the reservoir. David appealed for responsible water use, stressing every drop counts. He suggested reducing non-essential consumption, such as postponing car washes and using rainwater for toilet flushing. He said public cooperation is vital as the dam's supply relies heavily on rainfall.
2: Dateline, Malacañang.
0: Before we conclude our program, Radyo Pilipinas World Service of the Presidential Broadcast Service can be heard over the following shortwave frequencies: 15.640 MHz, 17.750 MHz, and 21.720 MHz. Radyo Pilipinas World Service is also live on audio streaming. 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And that concludes this edition of Dateline Malacañang. For Radyo Pilipinas World Service, this is Leo Magpayo. Good day and mabuhay.
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7: Good day. I am Win Peñano with today's World News in 5. U.S. President Donald Trump has warned Iran of major military punishment after Yemen's Houthi rebels attacked Saudi oil tankers in the Red Sea, raising fears of a wider regional conflict. Trump blamed Iran for the Houthi attacks, saying Tehran would be held responsible if its allies launch more strikes. The Houthis claimed they targeted two Saudi oil tankers as part of what they described as a naval blockade threatening shipping through the Bab el-Mandeb Strait.

0: approved a symbolic resolution calling for an end to American military action against Iran. In related news, Britain says its armed forces are prepared to defend the country after Iran warned against the use of UK bases by US military aircraft. The British government said its military remains on constant readiness to protect the United Kingdom from any threat at home or abroad. The statement came after Iran's Revolutionary Guards warned Britain over allowing US bombers to operate from British bases. Prime Minister Andy Burnham's government recently reaffirmed an existing agreement permitting the United States to use UK bases for what London describes as defensive operations in the region. British officials said those operations include efforts to counter missile threats targeting ships in the Strait of Hormuz. Despite the warning from Iran, the UK said its policy remains unchanged and stressed its commitment to defending its people, its allies, and its interests while seeking to avoid a broader regional conflict. In other news, U.S. President Donald Trump says artificial intelligence will be a key topic when he meets Chinese President Xi Jinping in Washington later this year. Trump announced that Xi is scheduled to visit the United States on September 24, following their meeting in Beijing earlier this year. The U.S. president said the two leaders discussed artificial intelligence during his trip to China and plan to continue those talks during Xi's visit to the White House. Ahead of the summit, U.S. Secretary of State Marco Rubio and Chinese Foreign Minister Wang Yi held talks on identifying areas of cooperation to help ensure a productive meeting between the two leaders. The planned visit comes as Washington and Beijing seek to manage relations while engaging on key issues, including emerging technologies. More than two-thirds of Gaza's population could face acute hunger by the end of the year as humanitarian aid declines due to funding shortages. The Integrated Food Security Phase Classification, or IPC, says about 1.2 million people faced crisis-level hunger or worse between mid-April and late June. That number could rise to more than 1.4 million people, or 67% of Gaza's population, by December. The report said malnutrition among children had improved after the October 2025 ceasefare, but warned those gains could be reversed as food assistance and nutrition programs are scaled back. The IPC said many families are still unable to meet their food needs, with some resorting to begging and scavenging. Israel's military agency Kogat rejected the report, calling it biased, and said sufficient food, water, and medical supplies have entered Gaza since the ceasefare. It also accused Hamas of diverting aid. Aid organizations, meanwhile, continue to warn that Gaza's water and sanitation systems are nearing collapse. And that concludes today's edition of World News in 5. For Radyo Pilipinas World Service, I am Win Peñano. Good day.
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3: Mas pinadali na ang government transactions sa tulong ng eGovPH Super App. Pwedeng-pwede mo nang magawa ang lahat ng ito. 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
4: Tutukan sa Radyo Pilipinas ang espesyal na live coverage ng ikalimang State of the Nation Address ni Pangulong Ferdinand R. Marcos Jr. Aming ihahatid ang bawat mahalagang pangyayari mula umaga hanggang gabi. 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
1: Let's try it back in the next second, but it's just going to
2: fellow workers in government, other distinguished guests, ladies and gentlemen, magandang tanghali po sa inyo lahat. 3 years ago, in July of 2023, we gathered together here in Clark to mark the beginning of what was then an ambitious vision called the Clark Multi-Specialty Medical Center. On what was once an empty lot, we built something for our children that can help them grow into healthy adults strong enough to carry our country forward. In 2020, only half of Filipinos could access primary health care within 30 minutes, a reminder of the gaps that remained in our health care system. It was more challenging for patients requiring specialized medical treatment, often available only in the metropolitan areas and many times only in the national capital region. Parents, for example, had to find money for food, for travel, for lodging. They had to leave work to be away from their families, endure the fear and uncertainty that every parent knows when a child is ill. That's why I have directed the establishment of regional specialty hospitals across the country to improve the overall healthcare system nationwide. I also directed the relevant agencies to ensure the timely completion of the Clark Multi-Specialty Medical Center. Today, we have progressed towards that vision with the completion of the first phase of the Clark Multi-Specialty Medical Center. This state-of-the-art pediatric facility will provide free, high-quality care for children and families from regions 1, 2, and 3, and other neighboring areas as well. Next week, on the 1st of August, this hospital will open its doors to patients, making specialized pediatric services accessible to more communities. More importantly, it will bring hope and relief to countless Filipino families. This is only the beginning. After this medical center, more modern facilities will rise within the Clark Multi-Specialty Medical Center complex, such as the Renal Center, the Cardiovascular Center, and the Cancer Center. And of course, we are working to bring down out-of-pocket expenses through our program, the Zero Balance Billing. Here in this hospital, I am happy to announce that the Zero Balance Billing program will certainly continue

stay up to date on His Excellency, President Ferdinand Marcos Jr.'s actions and initiatives this week as he leads the country in nation building.

0: Pangulo ang food security complex sa Lubao kung saan tinignan ang mga makinaryang gagamitin sa pagpapatuyo at paggiling ng palay. 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
2: We know you're always on the go. On the go. Pero ang mahuli sa balita is always a big no-no. Kaya Radyo Pilipinas is here to keep you updated. 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
3: Time to celebrate kulturang Pinoy. Tradisyon, musika, sining, literatura at iba pa. Anything and everything fun and Filipino. Ito ang Pinoy Kultura.
4: A blessing of safe voyage and a chance to cool off. Pinagmamalaki ng kanta ang Antipolo, named after Tipolo or breadfruit, prolific in the area. The city prides itself as the pilgrimage capital of the Philippines. Two of its more popular attractions are the historical Church of the Nuestra Señora de la Paz y Buen Viaje and its summer popular waterfalls, ang Hinulugang Taktak. The Franciscan missionaries built the church in 1578 and the Jesuits administered it in 1591. Thousands traveled to pray to Our Lady of Peace and Good Voyage, brought in from Mexico in 1626 and enshrined in the cathedral. A favorite tradition is trekking to the shrine on Good Friday Eve and May 1st. Another tradition is having new cars blessed at the church. Many believe it will ensure the safety of the car and its passengers. OFWs also pray for success abroad. Pagkatapos ng pagpapala sa misa ay ang inaabangan ng mga bata ang pagligo sa sikat na Hinulugang Taktak, described playfully in its song. It was first opened in July 1952, became a national park in September 1990, and a protected landscape in November 2000. In 2002, it had to be rehabbed because of water pollution. In February 2020, Hinulugang Taktak reopened, together with unique recreational installations for wall climbing, hanging bridges, and a spider web platform. And don't forget, before you leave, ang pasalubong. Sikat sa lugar ang suman at mangga. But you can also bring home antipolo in a jar, like cocoa jam, latik, kalamay, or adobong kasoy. So, no time to waste. Get into the culture, enjoy a blessing, and have some fun. Tayo na!
3: Yan ang Pinoy Kultura, because our culture is cool.
5: nga ba mag-register para magkaroon ng schedule sa Bagong Pilipinas Presidential Action Center?

0: Radio Pilipinas World Service can also be heard on shortwave broadcast through the shortwave facilities of the United States Agency for Global Media, or Voice of America, on the following shortwave frequencies: 15.640 MHz, 17.750 MHz, and 21.720 MHz. I'm your host, Leo Magpayo, and this is Dateline Malacañang. Philippine President Ferdinand R. Marcos Jr. on Thursday led the inauguration of the Ibato Iraan Small Reservoir Irrigation Project, or SRIP, in Aborlan, hailing it as a landmark investment in food security and rural development. The 886.12 million peso facility, Palawan's largest irrigation system and its first reservoir-type project, is designed to provide farmers with a stable year-round water supply. Covering 1,072 hectares across barangays Sagpangan, Iraan, and Isaob, the SRIP is expected to benefit 425 members of the Ibato Iraan Farmers Irrigators Association Incorporated. Speaking at the turnover ceremony in Barangay Sagpangan, the president underscored the project's role in shielding farmers from erratic weather patterns. The reservoir, fed by the Ibato Iraan River, features a 31-meter-high zoned earth-fill dam, concrete-lined canals, access roads, and a 350-meter-long spillway. It has a storage capacity of 3.013 million cubic meters. President Marcos also highlighted government efforts to modernize agriculture through technology, citing artificial intelligence, satellite monitoring, and solar-powered irrigation pumps to maximize production and manage water resources more efficiently.
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0: That was Philippine President Ferdinand R. Marcos Jr.
2: Dateline Malacañang.
0: Philippine President Ferdinand R. Marcos Jr. on Thursday visited two wounded Philippine Navy servicemen at Camp Ricarte Station Hospital in Puerto Princesa, Palawan. The sailors were injured in a violent confrontation with the China Coast Guard near Ayungin Shoal earlier this week. President Marcos personally conferred the Order of Lapu-Lapu and handed each serviceman 100,000 pesos in financial aid, honoring their courage in defending Philippine sovereignty. The president assured them of the government's full support for the Armed Forces of the Philippines, or AFP. According to the AFP, the clash began when a China Coast Guard vessel approached dangerously close to the BRP Sierra Madre. Filipino personnel attempted to drive it away, but Chinese forces allegedly struck them with wooden batons, injuring the sailors and damaging their rubber boat. The incident has drawn strong condemnation from Philippine officials. President Marcos summoned Chinese Ambassador Jing Kuan to Malacanang, pressing for a reset in Manila-Beijing relations to avoid further confrontations. The Department of National Defense, or DND, AFP, and Department of Foreign Affairs have likewise denounced the assault, stressing that violence against Filipino troops performing lawful duties is unacceptable.
2: Dateline, Malacanang.
0: Also on Thursday, Philippine President Ferdinand R. Marcos Jr. led the distribution of rice assistance to 16,000 beneficiaries in Puerto Princesa City, highlighting the government's revamped Local Government Support Fund, or LGSF, as a faster, more community-centered delivery system. The rollout, held at the Edward Hagedorn Coliseum, was part of the administration's Bawat Bayan Makikinabang initiative during President Marcos's day-long visit to Palawan. He was joined by Puerto Princesa Mayor Lucilo Bayron, Palawan 2nd District Representative Jose Chavez Alvarez, and 3rd District Representative Gil Acosta Jr. President Marcos said the LGSF has been overhauled to cut red tape and empower local governments to identify beneficiaries and deliver aid directly. Under the program, qualified recipients, including solo parents, senior citizens, and low-income earners, receive 10 kilograms of rice every 2 months. The president stressed that the initiative also supports local farmers as rice distributed is purchased directly from them. As of Wednesday, 1,276 local government units or LGUs nationwide had already accessed financial assistance through the fund. Beyond food aid, the LGSF finances priority local projects. In Palawan, completed works include farm-to-market road rehabilitation in Barangay Tagabinet, road concreting in Barangay Marufinas, and solar electrification in Barangay New Pangangan. President Marcos underscored food security as a central priority of his administration, expressing hope that government efforts will one day eliminate hunger.
1: Alam niyo po, nung una akong umupo, ay na-interview po ako at doon po sa interview na yon, tinanong sa akin, nung reporter, kanya, ano ba talagang hangarin mo bilang Pangulo? 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
0: That was Philippine President Ferdinand R. Marcos Jr.
2: Dateline, Malacañang.
0: Philippine President Ferdinand R. Marcos Jr. on Thursday conducted an aerial inspection of the Malampaya Phase 4 project as part of the administration's push to secure the country's energy future by boosting domestic natural gas output and cutting dependence on imported fuel. The Presidential Communications Office, or PCO, said President Marcos personally assessed operations at the Malampaya gas field, which supplies natural gas to Luzon power plants. The facility is the country's only commercially producing gas field, previously projected to run dry by 2027 without new exploration. The President has ordered the Department of Energy, or DOE, to expand gas exploration nationwide, incentivize investments, review service contracts, and consolidate indigenous gas purchases. Since July 2022, the government has awarded 14 petroleum service contracts covering areas in Cagayan, Pangasinan, Zambales, Palawan, Cebu, Leyte, and the Sulu Sea. Data show imported energy sources made up 52% of the country's supply in 2025, while indigenous sources contributed 48%. Of total natural gas, 55% came from imported liquefied natural gas, or LNG, with Malampaya providing 45%. Phase 4 involves 3 new wells, the Malampaya East 1, or MAE 1, Camago 3, and Bagong Pag-asa 1. MAE 1 and Camago 3 were drilled and tested earlier this year, yielding an estimated 222 billion cubic feet of reserves. A pipeline linking them to the subsea system was completed in June. The DOE targets delivery of new supply from MAE 1 and Camago 3 by the fourth quarter of 2026, while drilling preparations continue for Bagong Pag-asa 1. The reserves are equivalent to 31.46 billion kilowatts of electricity, enough to power 13.11 million households for 1 year, extending Malampaya's productive life to 2034.
2: Dateline, Malacañang.
0: United States President Donald Trump on Thursday assured President Ferdinand R. Marcos Jr. that he will raise the Philippines' concerns over the latest South China Sea developments in his upcoming meeting with Chinese President Xi Jinping. The commitment came during a phone call between the two leaders, Presidential Communications Office Acting Secretary Dave Gomez confirmed. Gomez said the conversation covered global, economic, and security issues, with Trump pledging to take up Manila's concerns directly with Beijing. The call followed President Marcos's meeting with U.S. Secretary of State Marco Rubio at Malacañang Palace, where discussions centered on strengthening Philippine-U.S. ties and addressing escalating tensions in the South China Sea. Earlier this week, President Marcos summoned Chinese Ambassador Jing Quan to Malacañang after a violent confrontation at Ayungin Shoal, where a China Coast Guard member struck a Philippine Navy sailor with a wooden baton, causing serious injury. Palace Press Officer Claire Castro said the president conveyed to Jing his intent to reset relations with China stressing the need to end violent encounters in disputed waters.
2: Dateline, Malacañang.
0: In a related story, Philippine President Ferdinand R. Marcos Jr. is seeking a reset in the Philippines' ties with China, telling Chinese Ambassador Jin Kwan he wants confrontations in the West Philippine Sea to stop and for both nations to pursue better engagement. Palace Press Officer Claire Castro on Thursday revealed details of the President's 80-minute meeting with the envoy in Malacañang, held a day after the reported assault by China Coast Guard personnel on Philippine Navy servicemen near Ayungin Shoal. Castro said President Marcos emphasized that incidents of violence must not be repeated and urged a reset in relations toward constructive dialogue. The president summoned Jing following the confrontation that left at least two Filipino sailors injured after being struck with wooden batons.
3: Tumagal ang meeting ng 1 oras at 20 minutos. Yes, at nag-usap sila at ang nais na mangyari dito ng Pangulo ay hindi na maulit ang mga pangyayari at ma-reset sana ang relasyon ng China at ng Pilipinas sa mas magandang pakikipag-ugnayan.
0: The incident came on the heels of an artificial intelligence or AI-generated video released by Chinese state media portraying Filipinos as monkeys, a depiction strongly condemned by Philippine officials. Ayungin Shoal, where the BRP Sierra Madre serves as Manila's military outpost, has been a flashpoint in repeated clashes between the Philippines and China. The latest confrontation has prompted fresh diplomatic protests and condemnation from the Department of National Defense, the Armed Forces of the Philippines, and the Department of Foreign Affairs, all denouncing violence against Filipino personnel performing lawful duties.
2: Dateline, Malacañang.
0: Meanwhile, Defense Secretary Gilberto Chodoro Jr. on Thursday dismissed China's claim that its July 20 actions against Filipino naval personnel at Ayungin Shoal were prompted by alleged construction aboard the BRP Sierra Madre. Chodoro said Chinese maritime forces had no business being in the area, stressing that Beijing's narrative was fabricated. Chinese state media earlier alleged that Filipino troops were conducting construction activities in violation of a provisional agreement. Chodoro rejected the claim, saying the confrontation was manufactured. The clash left two Filipino sailors injured after being struck by Chinese Coast Guard personnel with wooden batons. Chodoro said the incident was not an escalation but part of China's broader design to assert control over the Pacific, noting similar aggressive actions against Japan and Taiwan. He emphasized that the Philippines must remain prepared to defend its dignity as an archipelagic nation, with maritime territories far larger than its land mass.
2: Dateline, Malacañang.
0: In the meantime, U.S. Secretary of State Marco Rubio on Thursday called on China's latest water cannon attack in the Scarborough Shoal disturbing after a Chinese Coast Guard vessel blasted the BRP Datu Dumangsil for more than 2 minutes while it was delivering fuel subsidies to Filipino fishermen, Speaking to reporters after engagements at the Association of Southeast Asian Nations or ASEAN Foreign Ministers meeting in Pasay City, Rubio said sovereignty claims in the region remain a growing challenge. He reiterated Washington's commitment to its treaty allies, freedom of navigation, and respect for territorial rights in the Indo-Pacific. Rubio emphasized that these principles are central to U.S. engagement in the region, particularly through ASEAN, noting he raised the issue in every forum during the summit. The Philippine Coast Guard, or PCG, reported that BRP Dumangsil and another Bureau of Fisheries and Aquatic Resources, or BFAR, vessel were subjected to dangerous maneuvers by the Chinese Coast Guard. No injuries were recorded, and both vessels continued their mission.
2: Dateline, Malacañang.
0: In other news, Philippine President Ferdinand R. Marcos Jr. is in the final stages of preparing his fifth State of the Nation Address, or SONA, set for delivery at the Batasang Pambansa Complex on July 27th. Palace Press Officer Claire Castro said Thursday, the president has been personally writing and reviewing the speech, which is expected to be completed by Sunday. She declined to reveal specific topics, stressing it would be best to hear the address directly on Monday. Castro confirmed the SONA will highlight the administration's accomplishments and outline priorities moving forward, but she did not comment on whether sensitive issues such as flood control anomalies or impeachment proceedings against Vice President Sara Duterte would be included. She emphasized that the president aims to present a comprehensive report to the nation, while Malacañang earlier noted the SONA will be simple yet dignified without celebrity directors or star-studded performances.
2: Dateline, Malacañang.
0: Meantime, Malacañang on Thursday said there will be no loyalty check within the Armed Forces of the Philippines, or AFP, despite reports that active soldiers were among those linked to an alleged plot to kill President Ferdinand R. Marcos Jr. Palace Press Officer Claire Castro stressed the president's confidence in the military remains intact, even as authorities investigate individuals identified in the threat. She said the matter is under the supervision of AFP leadership.
3: Sa ngayon po kasi ay alam ng Pangulo kung sino ang mga kailangan mapagtiwalaan. Hindi po ngayon nagkakaroon ng loyalty check. Nasa security na po yan at nasa pamumuno na po yan ng kasundaluhan.
0: Her statement followed National Bureau of Investigation, or NBI, Director Melvin Matibag's disclosure that active uniformed personnel were among 20 persons of interest tied to Vice President Sara Duterte's alleged plot against President Marcos. Castro said she had no information on whether the findings had been formally relayed to the president, but confirmed they had reached his security team. She added that while President Marcos's trust in the military stands firm, authorities must identify any individual who may have violated their duties or become involved in threats against the commander-in-chief.
3: Hindi po, wala pong naibigay sa aking impormasyon kung na ito ay naibigay na na impormasyon sa Pangulo. 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
0: That was Palace Press Officer Claire Castro.
2: Dateline, Malacañang.
0: Still on Thursday, Malacañang urged government agencies to investigate alleged threats against President Ferdinand R. Marcos Jr. made by members of the Duterte family, stressing that the security of the chief executive must be taken seriously. Palace Press Officer Claire Castro said, protecting the president is the obligation of concerned agencies, which must also probe the matter thoroughly. Castro confirmed that President Marcos is aware of the threats and underscored that the issue cannot be treated as a joke. She noted that law enforcement and security agencies are in the best position to assess the situation and take necessary action. She added that if stronger protection is required, it should be provided given the gravity of the threats.
3: Hindi na to bago. 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
0: The remarks came after Davao City Mayor Sebastian Baste Duterte declared during a July 19 rally that he only needs one head, referring to President Marcos. Vice President Sara Duterte had earlier made a similar statement in 2024, claiming she had contracted someone to assassinate the president, First Lady Liza Araneta Marcos and former Speaker Martin Romualdez if she were killed.
2: Dateline, Malacañang.
0: Malacañang on Thursday said, the United States understands the Philippines' position on the International Criminal Court or ICC even as the Trump administration pushes to dismantle the tribunal. Palace Press Officer Claire Castro clarified that the ICC was not discussed during President Ferdinand R. Marcos Jr.'s meeting with U.S. Secretary of State Marco Rubio in Malacañang. Instead, Philippine Ambassador to Washington, Jose Manuel Romualdez, relayed to the palace that he had raised the issue with the U.S. State Department. According to Castro, Romualdez explained that the ICC remains a sensitive matter for the Philippines, citing residual obligations and cooperation with Interpol. U.S. officials, she said, acknowledged and understood the Philippine government's stance.
3: Actually, nag-start po ang Pangulo sa pakikipag-usap kay Secretary of State Marco Rubio. 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
0: The Philippines withdrew from the Rome Statute in 2019 under then-President Rodrigo Duterte after the ICC launched a preliminary examination into his administration's anti-drug campaign. Despite the withdrawal, the tribunal ruled it retains jurisdiction over alleged crimes committed while the Philippines was still a state party from November 2011 to March 2019. The ICC is investigating alleged crimes against humanity linked to Duterte's anti-drug operations, both during his time as a Davao City mayor and as president. Duterte was arrested through Interpol in March last year pursuant to an international, or rather ICC, warrant and transferred to The Hague where he faces charges. Former PNP chief and now Senator Ronald Bato de la Rosa has also been named in ICC proceedings and remains in hiding. Malacañang has maintained that while the Philippines is no longer an ICC member, it recognizes certain residual obligations under international law and continues to cooperate with Interpol on requests related to ICC cases.
2: Dateline, Malacañang.
0: Malacañang on Thursday announced that 22.79 billion pesos in government savings will be redirected to support the administration's Unified Package for Livelihood, Industry, Food and Transport, or UPLIFT program. Palace Press Officer Claire Coster said the Department of Budget and Management, or DBM, identified the savings under National Budget Circulars 602 and 603, directing agencies to declare available funds for priority programs. She emphasized that UPLIFT interventions will focus on livelihood support, aid for farmers, and assistance to vulnerable sectors, including overseas Filipino workers or OFWs affected by the Middle East crisis. Of the total savings, 12.37 billion pesos has already been released to the Department of Social Welfare and Development or DSWD for immediate family assistance. The remaining funds will back programs of the Departments of Migrant Workers, Transportation and Energy. Castro noted there is no indication yet that a supplemental budget is needed, saying current savings are sufficient to finance crisis response and uplift initiatives.
3: According to DBM, na itanong po natin yan, ngayon may savings na 22.79 billion na savings. 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
0: That was Palace Press Officer Claire Castro.
2: Dateline, Malacañang.
0: And finally, authorities on Thursday urged the public to conserve water as Angat Dam, which supplies 98% of Metro Manila's potable water, has dropped to a critical level, its lowest since 2010. The dam's normal level is 210 meters, but as of 8 Friday morning, it stood at 150.98 meters, already 5 meters below the 2010 record low. National Water Resources Board, or NWRB Executive Director, Sevilio David Jr. said, "The decline is due to reduced rainfall from El Nino." Philippine Atmospheric, Geophysical, and Astronomical Services Administration, or PAGASA, added that rains from tropical cyclone Quiapo will not significantly replenish the reservoir. David appealed for responsible water use, stressing every drop counts. He suggested reducing non-essential consumption, such as postponing car washes and using rainwater for toilet flushing. He said public cooperation is vital as the dam's supply relies heavily on rainfall.
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0: 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Radyo Pilipinas World Service is also live on audio streaming. 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And that concludes this edition of Dateline Malacañang. For Radyo Pilipinas World Service, this is Leo Magpayo. Good day and mabuhay.
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4: Good day, I am Win Peñano with today's DFA Online. The Department of Foreign Affairs, or DFA, says its provisional understanding with China on Ayungin Shoal does not compromise the Philippine sovereignty or sovereign rights in the West Philippine Sea. The DFA clarified that the arrangement is merely a set of principles aimed at preventing misunderstandings during rotation and resupply missions to the BRP Sierra Madre. It stressed that the understanding does not require the Philippines to seek China's permission for resupply missions, nor does it allow the boarding or inspection of Philippine vessels. The department also emphasized that the country's legal position under the United Nations Convention on the Law of the Sea and the 2016 Arbitral Award remains unchanged and non-negotiable. The DFA reiterated that Ayungin Shoal lies within the Philippines' exclusive economic zone and that the country will continue to carry out lawful missions there in line with its national interest.
2: DFA Online.
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4: In our news, the Philippines and Oman are set to strengthen economic and diplomatic ties as they hold the third Oman-Philippines Strategic Majlis, or Majlis, in Manila on July 26. The forum will bring together government officials and business leaders from both countries to explore new opportunities in trade, investment, infrastructure, technology, energy, transport, agriculture, fisheries, and logistics. Oman's delegation will be led by Foreign Minister Sayid Badir bin Hamad Al-Busaidi, while Foreign Affairs Secretary Maria Teresa Lazaro will attend as guest speaker. The Department of Foreign Affairs said the forum aims to expand economic cooperation and reinforce both countries' commitment to regional stability and constructive dialogue. The event also marks nearly 46 years of diplomatic relations between the Philippines and Oman, which is home to more than 47,000 Filipinos and over 60 Filipino-owned small and medium enterprises.
2: DFA Online.
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4: More news from the DFA, the Philippines and Turkey have reaffirmed their commitment to deepen bilateral relations through expanded cooperation in areas of mutual interest. Foreign Affairs Secretary Maria Teresa Lazaro met with Turkey's Deputy Foreign Minister Ayse Beriz Enkenci on the sidelines of the ASEAN-Turkey trilateral meeting in Manila. During the meeting, Lazaro thanked Turkey for its continued support for the Mindanao peace process, particularly its leadership in the independent decommissioning body, which has helped advance peace and normalization efforts in the region. The Department of Foreign Affairs said bilateral trade between the two countries reached a record $365 million in 2025, while around 10,500 Filipinos currently live and work in Turkey.
2: DFA Online.
3: Online.
2: Here on Radyo Pilipinas World Service.
4: And news from the Philippine Service posts, the Philippines has reinforced its leadership in global intellectual property after Philippine Ambassador Carlos Orieta chaired the 68th World Intellectual Property Organization, or WIPO, General Assemblies in Geneva. The week-long meeting gathered more than 1,300 delegates from 193 member states to discuss global intellectual property policies, innovation, and sustainable development. As president of the WIPO General Assembly, Ambassador Sorieta led the adoption of key decisions and emphasized the importance of multilateral cooperation in promoting innovation, bridging the digital divide, and supporting equitable development. The Assembly also unanimously reappointed appointed WIPO Director General Darren Tang for a new term from 2026 to 2032. Meanwhile, the Philippine delegation showcased the country's initiatives in intellectual property through an exhibition on sustainable tourism and highlighted programs supporting Filipino innovators, creators, and small businesses.
2: 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Here on Radyo Pilipinas World Service.
4: 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Good day.
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4: Good day, I am Win Peñano with today's World News in 5. U.S. President Donald Trump has warned Iran of major military punishment after Yemen's Houthi rebels attacked Saudi oil tankers in the Red Sea, raising fears of a wider regional conflict. Trump blamed Iran for the Houthi attacks, saying Tehran would be held responsible if its allies launch more strikes. The Houthis claimed they targeted two Saudi oil tankers as part of what they described as a naval blockade threatening shipping through the Bab el-Mandeb Strait, one of the world's busiest maritime routes. The latest escalation pushed global oil prices up by more than 6%, with Brent crude topping $100 a barrel for the first time since May. Meanwhile, Iran said it launched attacks against U.S. military sites in Jordan and Kuwait, following fresh American airstrikes on Iranian territory. The growing conflict has fueled concerns over global energy supplies and renewed debate in Washington, where the U.S. House of Representatives approved a symbolic resolution calling for an end to American military action against Iran. In related news, Britain says its armed forces are prepared to defend the country after Iran warned against the use of UK bases by US military aircraft. The British government said its military remains on constant readiness to protect the United Kingdom from any threat at home or abroad. The statement came after Iran's Revolutionary Guards warned Britain over allowing US bombers to operate from British bases. Prime Minister Andy Burnham's government recently reaffirmed an existing agreement permitting the United States to use UK bases for what London describes as defensive operations in the region. British officials said those operations include efforts to counter missile threats targeting ships in the Strait of Hormuz. Despite the warning from Iran, the UK said its policy remains unchanged and stressed its commitment to defending its people, its allies, and its interests while seeking to avoid a broader regional conflict. In other news, U.S. President Donald Trump says artificial intelligence will be a key topic when he meets Chinese President Xi Jinping in Washington later this year. Trump announced that Xi is scheduled to visit the United States on September 24, following their meeting in Beijing earlier this year. The U.S. president said the two leaders discussed artificial intelligence during his trip to China and plan to continue those talks during Xi's visit to the White House. Ahead of the summit, summit, U.S. Secretary of State Marco Rubio and Chinese Foreign Minister Wang Yi held talks on identifying areas of cooperation to help ensure a productive meeting between the two leaders. The planned visit comes as Washington and Beijing seek to manage relations while engaging on key issues, including emerging technologies. More than two-thirds of Gaza's population could face acute hunger by the end of the year as humanitarian aid declines due to funding shortages. The Integrated Food Security Phase Classification, or IPC, says about 1.2 million people faced crisis-level hunger or worse between mid-April and late June. That number could rise to more than 1.4 million people, or 67% of Gaza's population, by December. The report said malnutrition among children had improved after the October 2025 ceasefare, but warned those gains could be reversed as food assistance and nutrition programs are scaled back. The IPC said many families are still unable to meet their food needs, with some resorting to begging and scavenging. Israel's military agency Kogat rejected the report, calling it biased, and said sufficient food, water, and medical supplies have entered Gaza since the ceasefare. It also accused Hamas of diverting aid. Aid organizations, meanwhile, continue to warn that Gaza's water and sanitation systems are nearing collapse. And that concludes today's edition of World News in 5. For Radyo Pilipinas World Service, I am Win Peñano. Good day.
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A pleasant day to all the friends and listeners of Radio Pilipinas. I hope you are all hyped up and ready for an adventure because today we are going for a fun on-air ride to Davao del Sur. I am Bea Gaza, your host and your tourist guide for the day. Now, for those of you who do not know where Davao del Sur is, you ought to hear this out. Davao del Sur is located in the southern part of the Philippines. And if you got your GPS with you, it lies between 125 degrees, 5 minutes, and 42 minutes longitude, and 5 degrees, 22 minutes, and 6 degrees, 58 minutes, 39 seconds latitude. That sounds very technical. Situated in the southern tip of Mindanao, Davao del Sur is bounded by Davao City on the north. The provinces of North Cotabato, South Cotabato, and Sarangani on the west, Celebes Sea on the south, and Davao Gulf on the east. Strategically, the province is located between two major growth centers, General Santos City of Region 12 and Davao City of Region 11. Davao del Sur occupies a total land area of 3,934 square kilometers. This represents 20% of the total land area of Region 11 or the Davao region. As of May 1, 2000, the population of Davao del Sur stands at 758,801. Among the cities and municipalities, Digo City has the largest population at 125,171 or 16.5% share to the total population of the province. But in terms of population density or the number of persons per square kilometers, Magsaysay is the most populous with 568 persons per square kilometer. The majority of the population descended from Visayan migrants. As a result, Cebuano is the most widely spoken language. Other prominent migrant groups are the Ilonggos and the Ilocanos. Among the indigenous ethnic groups in the province are the Blaans, Bagobos, Manobos, and Tagakaulos. These early settlers occupy the slopes and base of Mount Apo and develop their own cultures, which are well preserved to this day. The Bagobos are known for their colorful dresses woven from abaca fiber and ornamented with beads.

0: beads, shells, metal discs, and embroidery in geometric patterns. They also wear bells as anklets or costume accessories that jingle as they walk or dance. Now we go to the famous people of Davao del Sur. The first one is Philippine National Police Chief Ronald De La Rosa. He is also popularly known as Bato. He was born on January 21, year 1962 at Barangay Bato, Santa Cruz, Davao del Sur. He entered the Philippine Military Academy or PMA in 1982 and graduated in the year 1986. He completed his Master of Public Administration at University of Southern Philippines or USEP in Davao City in the year 2006. De La Rosa, in an earlier interview with him, said ever since his heart truly belongs to public service, as he cannot think of any other profession aside from being a law enforcer. The second one is Charmaine Arnaiz, a Filipino actress. She was born November 1, year 1974 in Davao City, Davao del Sur, Philippines. I'm pretty sure this is the best part of our program that you've been waiting for, so stay tuned and join us in discovering Davao del Sur's tourist destinations. The first is Lake Mirror in Digos, Davao del Sur. Lake Mirror is an ideal place for travelers who want to spend a day fishing, boating, or even swimming. However, the best thing about the lake is actually the breathtaking view of Mount Apo and its reflection mirrored by the lake water. The perfect time to catch the scenery is during a cloudless morning around 7 a.m. Manila time. So if you want to see it, be sure to wake up early for it. The second one is Kublai Art Garden in Kapatagan, Digos, Davao del Sur. A durian monument is one of the first things you will see when you reach Davao International Airport. This was made by Kublai Milian, or Kublai for short, a famous artist and sculptor from Mindanao. Many of Kublai's giant sculptures, which show the traditions of Mindanao's indigenous Bagobo people, are showcased at Kublai Art Garden. One of the most eye-catching attractions in the place is the Agung House, where Kublai himself stays whenever he is in Digos. The architecture of the house is patterned after the Agung, a traditional musical instrument in Mindanao. The third one is the man-made island in Barangay Bato, Santa Cruz, Davao del Sur. If you want to bum at the man-made island, head straight to Barangay Bato, Santa Cruz, and ride a boat to Pasig Islet, a mini sandbar that stretches for about a hectare. To prevent it from sinking, the island was surrounded by old tires packed with cement. Both locals and tourists go here to swim and fish. There are no stores in the islet, so don't forget to bring your own food. The fourth one is River Tubing in Barangay Darong, Santa Cruz, Davao del Sur. River Tubing at Sibulan can go as far as 3 kilometers and lasts for an hour, depending on the river current. The fifth is Virgin Falls in Kapatagan, Davao del Sur. The Virgin Falls at Kapatagan is a sight to behold, but not everyone can visit the place. To get to the falls, you have to walk through a dense and rough terrain and rappel down the mountain. Reaching the falls is quite a challenge, but its cold and clean waters and scenic view are more than enough to make up for the hard work. The sixth is Camp Sabros in Digos, Davao del Sur. Riding on horseback to get to Camp Sabros is a memorable experience in itself because it is not like the horseback riding we experience in Baguio. The roads are steeper and rougher, so you may want to ride slower. The seventh is Marawer Hot Spring in Kapatagan, Davao del Sur. Anyone can take a dip at Marawer Hot Spring for free, so it is no surprise that people flock to the place, especially when the weather is cold. You can catch the locals holding a cockfighting event in the area. There are also stalls where you can buy banana queues, shawpaw, and all sorts of drinks. The 8th is Japanese Peace Memorial Shrine in Catalunan Grande and Mintal, about 9 kilometers and 15 kilometers from the city of Davao, southwest of the city, and could be reached by private or hired vehicles. A memorial shrine dedicated to the brotherhood of all men regardless of race, creed, or ideology. It decrees the futility of war as means of settling international dispute. The site is the pilgrimage place of big groups of Japanese war veterans, widows, and kins during the annual reunion for peace program of the Philippine Department of Tourism. Moving on, aside from history, famous people, and tourist destinations, we want to make sure that you also appreciate local delicacies. So please try this list of Davao del Sur food delicacies. The first one is civet coffee. Coffee goes very well with a cool climate. The famous civet coffee, which is considered as one of the most expensive and rare brews in the world, is produced right in Davao del Sur. The second one is Cavendish banana. Digos Davao del Sur is one of the exporters of Cavendish bananas in Mindanao. Cavendish bananas are bigger than the Latundan and the Lakatan, and its peel is smooth and flawless. The best of the harvest are exported to other countries, while the imperfect ones with black marks are sold for only 1 peso and 50 cents per kilo. This can be found at the local markets. The third one is lechon buaya. This is very popular because it is considered as an exotic food. This is sold at Davao Crocodile Park. To people who ate this cuisine, they say it tasted like chicken. The cooks of the traditional lechon baboy place apple on the mouth of the pig, but for lechon buaya, instead of apple, they place coconut. The fourth one is durian. There is a saying in Davao del Sur that durian tastes like heaven but smells like hell. Your trip to anywhere in Davao cannot be completed if you have not tried durian. This fruit is popular because of its unique, pleasant taste, and it is nutritious. Because of the tourism boom in Davao, people found lots of ways to present durian. It comes in the form of jam, candy, pie, ice cream, and shake. Davao also offers healthy seaweeds called guso and lato that can be prepared into fresh seaweed salad. And for those of you who wanted to experience Davao del Sur's festivals, here are a few among the many dates marked for festival celebration. The first one is Araw ng Davao del Sur, held every July 1st. This is a celebration of the founding anniversary of the province. Activities include agro-industrial exhibits, sports activities, cultural presentations, or cultural shows. The second one is Pista sa Kinaiyahan, every third week of April in Santa Cruz. Activities include agro-industrial fair, cleanup drive in Mount Apo and coastal areas, tribal or cultural presentations and exhibits, and tribal forum. The third one is Dorong Festival, held every June 14th until the 18th in Kapatagan, Digos City. Activities include agro-tourism fair or exhibit, cultural presentation, Bagobo ritual presentation, street dancing, sports fest, farmers congress, and livelihood seminar. The fourth one is Kapyaan Festival, held every February 18th until the 20th in Jose Abad Santos. This festival celebrates the founding anniversary of the creation of the municipality. Activities include agri-trade fair and cultural presentation. The fifth and the last one is Sinabaden Festival, held every September 5th up until the 6th in Santa Cruz. This is a festival of oneness among the different tribes of the municipality. It showcases its indigenous art, music, and dances. I am Bea Gaza again, your host, inviting you to come and visit Davao del Sur, Philippines.
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0: chambi chambi para doki sebi. 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

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Kapian Kamopanudyus, or often used as God bless you, is a statement used by Ivatans to greet fellow Ivatans or tourist visitors. Ivatans are the people who live in Batanes, and

Batanes is our location for this day's fun on-air ride, and this is Bea Gaza, your host. To get the vibe of Batanes, Philippines, I'll play a song entitled Ang Kaliliak Muam, a native folk song of the province.

you enjoy the song? All right, I'm hearing shortwave frequency feedback that sounds like a loud shrieking yes, so if you do, I'm going to tell you where Batanes is. The island province is strewn on a 4,500 square kilometer expanse of territorial waters, the Luzon Strait and Balintang Channel, where the Pacific Ocean merges with the South China Sea, or now called the West Philippine Sea, a sea lane between the Philippines and the southern parts of Japan, China, Hong Kong, and Taiwan. It is bounded on the north by the Bashi Channel, on the east by the Pacific Ocean, on the west by the South China Sea, and on the south by the Balintang Channel. It is characterized by gentle rolling hills, cliffs, and black and white sand beaches. Batanes is about 860 kilometers, approximately 525 miles from Manila. Basco, the capital town, is about 280 kilometers north of Apari and about 190 kilometers south of Taiwan. Prehistoric Ivatans lived in small communities near water sources. When the Europeans arrived in the 1600s, they found the people of Batanes living in organized communities called ijangs or fortress. They buried their dead in large earthen jars, a practice that continued until the 18th century. It wasn't until 1782 that Batanes was brought under Spanish rule. In 1909, Batanes was finally established as a separate province under American administration. Because of its location, Batanes was the first area attacked by the Japanese during World War II. In the 1950s and 60s, the Philippine government encouraged Ivatans to relocate, thus there are now Ivatan communities in Mindanao. People in Batanes belong to the ethnic group called Ivatan. The Ivatans of today are considered to be the Christianized surviving group of the ancient people who once inhabited all the islands of Luzon and Taiwan. The ancients spoke a language, Chirinnu Ivatan, or simply Ivatan, an Austronesian language spoken exclusively in the Batanes group of islands. The dialect is characterized by the dominant use of the letter V as in Valuga, Vakul, and Vanwa. In addition, each Ivatan dialect was unique to a specific island. The northern dialect spoken in Basco, the capital, Itbayat in Itbayat Island, and southern Sabtang in Sabtang Island. Batanes is located in a remoted area, but that does not mean they are not popular. So here are the few famous people we can share to you. The first one is Pasita Abad. She is a world-renowned painter and a certified pride of Batanes. Born in Basco in 1946, Pasita earned a BA degree in political science at the University of the Philippines, but was later forced to leave for America in 1970 due to her political activism against the Marcos dictatorship. She studied law in San Francisco, but she soon switched careers and started a prolific 30-year career as a painter. Her works are characterized by vibrant color, constant change, experimentation, and development. As an internationally recognized Asian American artist, Pasita was able to create over 5,000 artworks, traveled to more than 50 countries, worked on 6 continents, and even paint a 55-meter-long bridge in Singapore before she died of cancer in 2004. The second one is Nicanor Escalona Fayeldon. He is a captain in the Philippine Marines who gained national and international attention when he participated as one of the alleged leaders of the incident known as the Oakwood Mutiny in 2003. Captain Fayeldon was born in Batanes Province on July 29, 1965.
The third one is Lizelle Alcantara. She is the first pure Ivatan woman to join the Binibining Pilipinas. She describes Batanes as living in paradise, where people are very peaceful and very family-oriented. According to her, her province has beautiful scenery, 0% pollution, and 0% crime rate. Lizelle is also a part-time model, currently studying at the Pamantasan ng Lungsod ng Marikina. The last one among the many list of Ivatan famous people is Amandangat, also known as Kenan. Amandangat was a datu of Malakdang in Sabtang Island who led a revolt against Spaniards in 1791. Amandangat was a staunch Ivatan leader who continued to govern his people in accordance to indigenous custom laws even after the Spanish rule was established in Batanes on June 26, 1783. When non-Ivatan Filipinos working under the Spanish government took supplies and timber from his people without just compensation, Amandangat protested, but his men were put in chains. As a result, he, along with over 100 men from Sabtang, attacked their oppressors in 1791, killing at least 7 Spanish government agents in the end. Eventually, Amandangat and his men were outnumbered by the stronger Spanish forces. They were convicted and their valuables confiscated. Amandangat was later executed by hanging in late September 1731. The people of Sabtang, on the other hand, were exiled in the districts of San Felix and San Vicente in Ivana for the next 50 years. Before we continue with more excitement, let us hear another song from Batanes.

And you just heard the most calm Ivatan song entitled Asakahup Amahanubnub, or directly translated as One Cold Night. If you notice the first two songs we share you, they are all mellow and slow. This is because songs composed in Batanes serve as an outlet for their emotion, especially when sad. Now we go to the next part. This part is for all of you who spend most of their time looking at their laptop screen and even get to the point where you surf the net for travel blogs just because you wanted an adventure in your self-inflicted boredom. So here is beautiful Batanes and its list of tourist destinations. We are going to start with Basco, the capital of Batanes. First on the list is Rolling Hills. This is the most popular rolling hills in Batanes, located up north of Basco. The hills give you an abstracted view of the West Philippine Sea or the South China Sea. This is one of the most visited spots in Basco because it gives you the perfect color combination of green rolling hills, deep blue skies, and vast sea. The second on the list is Malboro Country, or locally known as Rakuh Apayaman. This is located in Uyugan, Batanes. This is also a popular place for tourists because of its rustic scenery. This is known as the Rolling Hills of Uyugan. I read this blogger who said once, when you get to the place, you will fight the urge to either do a selfie, take a jump shot, or sing the Julie Andrews song, The Hills Are Alive, with a sound of music. The third on the list is Diatay Beach. This beach is located along the national highway between Mahataw and Ivana, a mere 9.85 kilometers from Basco. It has a beautiful cove with multicolored rocks and white sand, which is ideal for picnics and beachcombing. The fourth one is Mount Iraya, a dormant volcano standing at 1,517 meters, whose last eruption was recorded in 505 AD. This peak is ideal for mountaineering, trekking, and trail blazing. It is located walking distance from Basco and can be climbed to the top in about 3 hours. Now we move to Sabtang, the other island of the Batanes group of islands. We have number 5 on the list, Mahayaw Arc and Morong Beach. In Sabtang, there is a naturally made stone arc that is so heavily photographed, it became an icon and a symbol of the island. Sometimes called as Nakabuang or Mahayaw or just simply Ahaw, this arc was carved by geological forces together with the sea. The arc also serves as a cooling shade under the scorching sun. Tourists stop by to this beach to have lunch. Right in front of the arc is a long stretch of white beach that are much more calmer compared to any part of the island. The sixth is Chamantad Tinyan Cove. If Batan Island have Rakuh Apayaman and Vayang Rolling Hills, Sabtang boasts pride on its cove called Chamantad Tinyan. This cove on the southernmost part of Sabtang is arguably the most scenic spot of the island. Get lost in thought while basking the windswept hills and amazing rock formations that leads all the way down at the cove. These rugged hills, where cows and goats freely wander, is where you can sample Tubho Ivatan wild tea and sugarcane wine for free in one of the huts that sell traditional Ivatan stuff and souvenirs. Finally, we go to Itbayat Batanes, the northernmost inhabited island of Batanes. This adventure is really sounding like an island hopping. We've got 7th on the list, which is Rapang Cliff, a natural park with a ringing mushroom-like rock believed to have been used by the ancient settlers to call a meeting. Stone Bell, at the base of Rapang Cliffs, you can find the Stone Bell, a flat stone which lies naturally upon another stone
which produces melodious sounds resembling a bell when struck with stones. Striking the stone bell served as an alarm for the ancient inhabitants when enemies were approaching. The bell was also used by farmers as a signal for meetings and to gather their goats. Eighth is Torongan Cave. The most ancient dwelling place, and on top is a burial ground and believed to be the first landing place of the Austronesians from Taiwan around 2000 BC. Ninth is Mount Tripusud, one of the two volcanoes that have been the foundation of Itbayat Island. This extinct volcano, located in the southeastern part of Itbayat, has an elevation of 900 feet, giving a panoramic view of the island. And number 10 is Mount Karubuwan, the other extinct volcano of Itbayat Island, which is located in the northern half of the island. Near the 800-foot mountain is a settlement of the early settlers of Itbayat near Barangay Santa Rosa. And the last among several others, but too many to mention, is Kumayasakas Cave and Water Source, an underground stream on the northwest of Itbayat which flows to the sea. And at this point, let us hear another folk song of

0: And that song is entitled Nununuk Dutukun. It is a song about a widowed woman in year 1908. Her husband died from a shipwreck caused by a strong typhoon. The ship was never found. The song is very touching in a melodramatic way. But moving on to a more lively vibe, after a tiring island hopping, you must be starving. So it is the perfect time to try out Batanes food delicacies. The first on the list is uvud balls. It is like meatballs but made from banana heart with ground meat. The soup is a little bit salty. The second one is flying fish. As the name suggests, it's flying fish dying. This is a perfect breakfast meal before a day's tour. The third one is escargot with beef strips. It sounds saucy, but it's a snail cooked in coconut milk with beef strips and sesame seeds on the top. The fourth one is coconut crab, locally known as tatus. Coconut crab is found only in Batanes. They feed on young coconut husks and grow way bigger than the usual crabs. The crab meat is very oily, but if you love seafood, this is a must try. The fifth on the list is sea urchin. Sea urchins can be found anywhere in the Philippines, but Ivetans do different ways of preparing this. Sea urchins sell only around 25 pesos for a generous serving. Locals says sea urchins are best eaten raw. The sixth one is lunis. This is the Ivetan version of adobo, only it is the dry version. And the seventh one is vunus. It is a viand made from dried taro stalks. And the last one is yellow rice. It is rice cooked with yellow ginger to give the yellow coloring. And finally, for those who are festival freaks, you can witness festivals. The number one on the list is Payuhuan Festival in Batanes, a celebration of Bayanihan spirit. Bayanihan or Payuhuan in the Ivetan language of Batanes stands for cooperation, and this is truly evident in the Payuhuan Festival, a five-day event every June. The church sponsors a province-wide procession, recalling the route of evangelization. Schools and communities sponsors the Ivetan Olympics, celebrating indigenous games. Though one would do their best to attend both affairs, which take place simultaneously, things do come together on the Kanan Nukumavahayan or Unity Lunch, a government-sponsored fiesta for all to enjoy. The fiesta was also a venue to celebrate the 321st anniversary of the First Catholic Mass and its 220th as a formal province. The second festival is Vakul and Kanayi Festival. Vakul is the quintessential headgear worn by women, and Kanayi are the vests draped on men when they work in the field. Made from shredded leaves of vuyavuy or Philippine date palm, this all-weather gear is unique to the Ivetans and are still worn to this day. I'm Bea Gaza again, your host, inviting you to come and visit Batanes.
1: Tune in again next time for a more exciting and fun-filled adventure as we travel to the beautiful Philippines.